Ava Max, Sweet vs. Psycho. Before that, NXS and Suicide Blonde. It's AXR at the weekend. Hello. How has your week been? All good, I hope. Mine? It was a little bit poorly midweek, actually. Still a little hoarse this morning, but feeling a lot better. Thank you for asking.

6 weeks. Summer holidays are nigh. What's your plans? How are you keeping them occupied? Taking them away? Going anywhere nice? Share some ideas if you would, please. You could do that on WhatsApp, +65880.

Travis Scott and Highest in the Room. It's Saturday morning with Danny. This is AXL Weekend Breakfast. Did anyone stay up really late or maybe get up really early to watch the Australia-Egypt game? Just in case we've got anyone out there this morning that's just waking up and doesn't want to know the result, spoiler alert, it's likely to come up as part of the sports news in around 10 minutes' time. What I can tell you, though, it lasted longer than it should have done. Went to penalties. Who was victorious, though? I won't give you a spoiler just yet. Stick around for the sports news to find out. Right, it's coming up to 20 after 8 across Singapore and Hong Kong. Let's do this from the...

0: That is Samba and My Body Isn't Ready. This is AXR at the weekend. It's coming up to 8:30 across Singapore and Hong Kong. The SG Garden Festival 2026 taking place across this weekend and next. You can check out some spectacular floral displays. There's horticultural competitions, show gardens by international and local designers, and some orchid shows on offer as well. This is all at Gardens by the Bay at Marina Bay. Runs this weekend and next. 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That's the SG Garden Festival for 2026. Right, let's get your sports headlines. Here's the latest.
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2: Australia went down to Egypt in a dramatic penalty shootout after a 2-2 draw. Imam Ashour gave Egypt the lead before a Mohamed Hani own goal levelled it for the Socceroos. Egypt advanced 4-2 on penalties after a tense battle. Spain outclassed Austria 3-0 to advance to the last 16, with Spain easing into the knockout stages with a dominant display. Portugal edged Croatia 2-1 with a late winner from Ramos to reach the last 16. Cristiano Ronaldo's side survived late drama thanks to a huge VAR call, and Switzerland swept past Algeria 2-0 with a comfortable victory. Argentina play Cape Verde and Colombia face Ghana this morning. Tomorrow sees Canada take on Morocco and France face Paraguay. Formula One heads to Silverstone this weekend for the British Grand Prix Sprint Weekend. Kimi Antonelli leads the Drivers' Championship ahead of Mercedes' teammate George Russell and Ferrari's Lewis Hamilton. At Wimbledon, Novak Djokovic battled past Rinderknecht in 5 sets to reach the 4th round. Jannik Sinner and Felix Auger Aliassime cruised through their 3rd round matches. Naomi Osaka defeated Daria Kasatkina in a gritty contest to advance. Alexandra Ayala and Alex de Minaur also progressed. In AFL, Brisbane Lions defeated Geelong while Sydney Swans routed the Western Bulldogs. Adelaide held off West Coast in a 25-point win. And the Tour de France gets underway today with Stage 1 team time trial in Barcelona. Australian Jayco Alula squad aims to punch above their weight as defending champion Tadej Pogacar faces strong rivals.

0: fades and aware, it's AXR at the weekend. We will kick off our weekend breakfast show brain teaser for you very, very soon. Before anything else, though, let's find out what's happening in the world of showbiz this morning. Here come your entertainment headlines.
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2: Kylie Minogue is teaming up with Quentin Tarantino for a new film. The pair are starring in Tangled Up in Blue, directed by Jamie Adams and currently shooting in Wales, alongside a strong cast including Jason Isaacs and RZA. Prince Harry is reconsidering bringing Meghan and their children on his upcoming UK trip. Security concerns have thrown plans for the family's first joint visit in years into doubt, though it was expected to tie in with Invictus Games events. Details around the itinerary remain under wraps, including a possible poignant visit to Diana's grave. Aussie music legend John Farnham celebrated his 77th birthday. The beloved star, who has confirmed he'll never sing in public again following health challenges, continues to inspire with tributes and upcoming celebration events. British singer Lily Allen has defended her current tour amid fan criticism over its length. Some attendees complained that the shows focus heavily on her latest album and feel too short. Tributes continue for Dame Penelope Keith, who passed away aged 80.

My, oh my, Camila Cabello and DaBaby, all part of AXL Weekend Breakfast. Just gone, quarter to nine across Singapore and Hong Kong. Good morning, if you are just dipping in. You've arrived just in time to hear us kick off our Weekend Breakfast Show brain teaser. Our offer to you to exercise the old grey matter on a Saturday morning. Are you ready? Good. Here it comes. When these are stolen, they are often returned. If taken unexpectedly, the victim seems burned. They can be associated with death and given for life, seen on slate tables from Forfar to Fife. What are they? I'll give it to you again. When these are stolen, they are often returned. If taken unexpectedly, the victim seems burned. They can be associated with death and given for life. Seen on slate tables from Forfar to Fife. What are they? Your guesses, please, on WhatsApp. +65 880 23450, my number.

0: is us. Good morning. Welcome to your weekend. Saturday, the 4th of July. This is Danny lining up more hit music for Asia with Kesha and Zara Larsson to play in just a sec. Right now, though, with the time at 9 across Singapore and Hong Kong, it's 8 across Bangkok and Jakarta. Let's round up this morning's news headlines.
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2: From feature story news in Brussels, I'm William Denslow. Pakistan's prime minister's in Iran for the funeral of Iran's late supreme leader, Ayatollah Ali Khamenei, in a visit that coincides with continuing US-Iran ceasefire negotiations under the Islamabad Memorandum of Understanding. Iranian authorities have warned the US and Israel against any attacks during the funeral proceedings, which are expected to take place across multiple locations. Hiram Mustafa has the story from Islamabad.
3: Funeral proceedings are set to begin on July 4th in Tehran and conclude on July 9th with burial in Masht, with additional ceremonies expected in Qom and Iraq.
2: Uganda's reported a Marburg disease outbreak in the west of the country, further straining the regional response to what's already the third largest Ebola epidemic on record. The Bundibugyo strain has no approved vaccine or treatment, and clinical trials of three candidate vaccines remain months away. The World Health Organization has recommended against using the existing Zaire Ebola vaccine, saying there's insufficient evidence it would work against this strain. Michael Balake reports from Kampala.
4: The trial will test several experimental treatments to see whether they can improve survival for patients infected with the Bundibugyo strain of Ebola, for which there is currently no approved treatment. The outbreak has already claimed lives and infected dozens of people, prompting an urgent response from Congolese authorities and international health partners.
2: The Japanese Prime Minister is wrapping up her first visit to India as leader, after she and Indian Prime Minister Narendra Modi signed 16 agreements at their annual summit in New Delhi Wednesday. The deal spans defence, artificial intelligence, semiconductors, critical minerals and energy, with Japanese companies committing around $12.5 billion in new investment. The summit comes against a backdrop of strained relations between Japan and China, with Beijing having tightened controls on exports of rare earth materials to Tokyo since January. Neha Punia reports from New Delhi.
5: Mr. Modi said that the biggest currency in these uncertain times, the most important strategic asset, is trust, which is which you can find ample of in the India-Japan relationship. They've agreed to strengthen cooperation in several areas, identifying building joint economic security as a key vision for bilateral ties. They said they will work in areas such as artificial intelligence, shipbuilding, biogas, semiconductors and critical technologies. They've also agreed to work together to uphold the idea of a free and open Indo-Pacific.
2: And France has reported more than 2,000 excess deaths during a recent record-breaking heatwave that blanketed much of Europe. From bureaus worldwide, this is FSN.

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4: AXL.

That is Zara Larsson and Ruin My Life. Have you been following the World Cup? I most certainly have. Lots of people thinking, do you know what? I want to see the England game on Monday morning. It'll be all right, 8 o'clock in the morning. It's on at a decent time. Maybe have to arrange to go into work a little bit late, but, you know, I can still get in. I can do pretty much a day's work. It's going to be done by 10. But no, there is now discussion that kickoff may be brought forward. FIFA are looking at the possibility of making it a 2 a.m. kickoff for us here in Singapore and Hong Kong. 2 o'clock in the morning rather than 8. That is a very late night or a very early morning. Exactly the same as what anyone following Australia has done either last night or today. Really late night, really early morning. Not sure how I feel about it. It's not been confirmed yet. It's been spoken about. Stick with us. We'll keep you updated via the sports bulletins with the latest as we get it.

0: It's Harry Styles and Light Up. This is AXR at the weekend, just gone 9:15 across Singapore and Hong Kong. It's Danny keeping you company for the next few hours. Thank you very much for being there. The FOMO Weekend Market on this weekend. It's on at City Hall, 60 plus local retailers for fashion, beauty and crafts. That's the FOMO Weekend Market at City Hall across this weekend.
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1: I don't want to be alone.

got drive, I don't need a car. Money really all that we fiending for. I'm doing things they ain't seen before. 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I'm a demon lord. Fall off what? I ain't seen the horse. Called your bluff, better cite the source. 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

0: do like this. George Michael, Mary J. Blige, and as it's AXR Saturday morning with Danny mentioned earlier on, a salute to all the parents out there. The expat kids on their six-week summer holidays right about now. Trying to plan for those 6 weeks, always a bit of a nightmare, isn't it? Don't forget, local kids have just gone back to school, so you can take advantage of shorter queues pretty much everywhere, Universal, Disneyland, places like that. Maybe that's an idea over the next couple of weeks, if you fancy it. Parents, there you go. You can have that one on me. Right, let's round up your sports headlines now. Here's the latest. AXR Sports.
1: Australia went down to Egypt in a dramatic penalty shootout after a 2-2 draw. Imam Ashour gave Egypt the lead before a Mohamed Hani own goal levelled it for the Socceroos. Egypt advanced 4-2 on penalties after a tense battle. Spain outclassed Austria 3-0 to advance to the last 16, with Spain easing into the knockout stages with a dominant display. Portugal edged Croatia 2-1 with a late winner from Ramos to reach the last 16. Cristiano Ronaldo's side survived late drama thanks to a huge VAR call, and Switzerland swept past Algeria 2-0 with a comfortable victory. Argentina play Cape Verde and Colombia face Ghana this morning. Tomorrow sees Canada take on Morocco and France face Paraguay. Formula One heads to Silverstone this weekend for the British Grand Prix Sprint Weekend. Kimi Antonelli leads the Drivers' Championship ahead of Mercedes' teammate George Russell and Ferrari's Lewis Hamilton. At Wimbledon, Novak Djokovic battled past Rinderknecht in 5 sets to reach the 4th round. Jannik Sinner and Felix Auger Aliassim cruise through their 3rd round matches. Naomi Osaka defeated Daria Kasatkina in a gritty contest to advance. Alexandra Iala and Alex de Minaur also progressed. In AFL, Brisbane Lions defeated Geelong while Sydney Swans routed the Western Bulldogs. Adelaide held off West Coast in a 25-point win, and the Tour de France gets underway today with Stage 1 team time trial in Barcelona. Australian Jayco Alula squad aims to punch above their weight as defending champion Tadej Pogacar faces strong rivals.
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3: Hi, I'm Olivia Jones, and I hope you're having a great day so far. 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I'll be with you until 4 here on AXR.

How's it feel? We'll put up AXL Weekend Breakfast. It's Saturday morning with Danny. Hello, good morning. Not long to go until Mo Gilligan is in town playing Scape on the 24th of July. Tickets via Ticketmaster.sg and LiveNation.sg if you want to check what is left. Also, actually, whilst we're on comedy, not long until Monty Franklin is in town. 3rd, 4th and 5th of September. He's playing Hong Kong's Takeout Comedy Club, Zicket.co, where to go for tickets there. And Kanan Gill is at the Drama Centre Theatre on the 9th of December. Ticketmaster.sg, the site for tickets for that one. Right, coming up, music from Becky Hill and Tagala. First up, Galantis, David Guetta and Little Mix. It's Heartbreak Anthem on AXL Weekend Breakfast.

Olivia Rodrigo and Deja Vu. It's Saturday morning with Danny. This is the AXL Weekend Breakfast Show. Hello. Thank you to everyone that's been getting in touch with your guesses on our brain teaser today. Quite a few of you saying you found it very easy this morning. We must try harder. Your brain teaser for today then, when these are stolen, they are often returned. If taken unexpectedly, the victim seems burned. They can be associated with death and given for life, seen on slate tables from forfar to fife. What are they? If you want to take a guess through, the easy way to do that is on WhatsApp, +65 880 234 50, my number. If you prefer, though, you can get in touch via the website, that's axl.co. Or if you're listening on the app right now, check you out. Little speech bubble, top right-hand corner. You can let me have a guess there. Bye.

0: That is us. Good morning. Welcome to your weekend. Saturday the 4th of July. This is Danny lining up more hit music for Asia with Robbie Williams and Dua Lipa on the way for you very soon. First, though, it's 10 o'clock across Singapore and Hong Kong, 9 across Bangkok and Jakarta. And time to check in with this morning's news headlines.
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2: From Feature Story News in Brussels, I'm William Denslow. Pakistan's Prime Minister's in Iran for the funeral of Iran's late Supreme Leader, Ayatollah Ali Khamenei, in a visit that coincides with continuing US-Iran ceasefire negotiations under the Islamabad Memorandum of Understanding. Iranian authorities have warned the US and Israel against any attacks during the funeral proceedings, which are expected to take place across multiple locations. Hira Mustafa has the story from Islamabad.
3: Funeral proceedings are set to begin on July 4th in Tehran and conclude on July 9th with burial in Masjid, with additional ceremonies expected in Qom and Iraq.
2: Uganda's reported a Marburg disease outbreak in the west of the country, further straining the regional response to what's already the third largest Ebola epidemic on record. The Bundibugyo strain has no approved vaccine or treatment, and clinical trials of three candidate vaccines remain months away. The World Health Organization has recommended against using the existing Zaire Ebola vaccine, saying there's insufficient evidence it would work against this strain. Michael Balake reports from Kampala.
4: The trial will test several experimental treatments to see whether they can improve survival for patients infected with the Bundibugyo strain of Ebola, for which there is currently no approved treatment. The outbreak has already claimed lives and infected dozens of people, prompting an urgent response from Congolese authorities and international health partners.
2: The Japanese Prime Minister is wrapping up her first visit to India as leader, after she and Indian Prime Minister Narendra Modi signed 16 agreements at their annual summit in New Delhi Wednesday. The deal spans defence, artificial intelligence, semiconductors, critical minerals and energy, with Japanese companies committing around $12.5 billion in new investment. The summit comes against a backdrop of strained relations between Japan and China, with Beijing having tightened controls on exports of rare earth materials to Tokyo since January. Neha Punia reports from New Delhi.
5: Mr. Modi said that the biggest currency in these uncertain times, the most important strategic asset, is trust, which you can find ample of in the India-Japan relationship. They've agreed to strengthen cooperation in several areas, identifying building joint economic security as a key vision for bilateral ties. They said they will work in areas such as artificial intelligence, shipbuilding, biogas, semiconductors, and critical technologies. They've also agreed to work together to uphold the idea of a free and open Indo-Pacific.
2: And France has reported more than 2,000 excess deaths during a recent record-breaking heatwave that blanketed much of Europe. From bureaus worldwide, this is FSN.

Saturday morning with Danny. Hello. Time to have a little forward look at football action from the World Cup. The game between Colombia and Ghana very much underway this morning. Fancy a late night or an early morning, you can check out Canada versus Morocco tomorrow 1 a.m. It's Paraguay France from 5. Monday, Brazil versus Norway, that is from 4. Although that may change because FIFA are looking at options to bring the Mexico-England game forward. It could be that that's on from 2 in the morning local time rather than 8 as planned. We'll keep you updated.

Keane. Everybody's Changing. Katy Perry before that. It's coming up to 20 after 10 across Singapore and Hong Kong. This is AXR at the weekend. Hello. So, British Grand Prix, Silverstone this weekend. Ferrari's looking good. Particularly the Ferrari piloted by a certain Sir Lewis Hamilton. I'm loving the fact that he's found his form again. Sprint weekend, Lewis Hamilton, sprint pole holder. Loads of action to come from Silverstone over the weekend. One of the greatest races on the calendar, isn't it? Silverstone, British GP, happening this weekend. Right, let's get music on from the Kaiser Chiefs. We'll do that soon. First though, it's Rachel Stevens.

0: White Town, Your Woman. We are talking Hong Kong's pet-friendly buses on the show in just a bit. Right now, though, let's get this morning's sports headlines.
1: AXR Sport. Australia went down to Egypt in a dramatic penalty shootout after a 2-2 draw. Imam Ashour gave Egypt the lead before a Mohamed Hani own goal levelled it for the Socceroos. Egypt advanced 4-2 on penalties after a tense battle. Spain outclassed Austria 3-0 to advance to the last 16, with Spain easing into the knockout stages with a dominant display. Portugal edged Croatia 2-1 with a late winner from Ramos to reach the last 16. Cristiano Ronaldo's side survived late drama thanks to a huge VAR call, and Switzerland swept past Algeria 2-0 with a comfortable victory. Argentina play Cape Verde and Colombia face Ghana this morning. Tomorrow sees Canada take on Morocco and France face Paraguay. Formula One heads to Silverstone this weekend for the British Grand Prix Sprint Weekend. Kimi Antonelli leads the Drivers' Championship ahead of Mercedes' teammate George Russell and Ferrari's Lewis Hamilton. At Wimbledon, Novak Djokovic battled past Rinderknecht in 5 sets to reach the 4th round. Jannik Sinner and Felix Auger Aliassim cruised through their 3rd round matches. Naomi Osaka defeated Daria Kasatkina in a gritty contest to advance. Alexandra Ayala and Alex de Minaur also progressed. In AFL, Brisbane Lions defeated Geelong while Sydney Swans routed the Western Bulldogs. Adelaide held off West Coast in a 25-point win. And the Tour de France gets underway today with Stage 1 team time trial in Barcelona. Australian Jayco Alula squad aims to punch above their weight as defending champion Tadej Pogacar faces strong rivals.
2: AXR. Hello, this is Chris Brooks and

Whitney, I Want to Dance with Somebody. Who loves me? We are the home of hit music for Asia. Thank you for choosing AXR on this Saturday, the 4th of July. It's Danny, keep me company for the next hour and a bit. Don't forget Massive Attack. Visit Singapore, 29th of July. They're at the Star Theatre. You can see if any tickets are left at Ticketmaster.sg. We've got some massive names heading to town, actually, over the next couple of months. Shall I give you some of them? Happy Mondays, that's September, at the Fu Chau Hall. You got Post Malone, September again, National Stadium. The Weeknd plays the National Stadium early part of October. 5SOS are at the Star Theatre in November. Guns N' Roses

0: play the National Stadium in November as well. That's for Singapore. Hong Kong, you're not missing out either. Post Malone at the Kai Tak Stadium, September. The weekend, back end of October at the Kai Tak. BTS play the Kai Tak as well, although you're waiting until the early part of March next year for that. Right, so let's get some showbiz headlines. Here's the latest.
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2: Kylie Minogue is teaming up with Quentin Tarantino for a new film. The pair are starring in Tangled Up in Blue, directed by Jamie Adams and currently shooting in Wales, alongside a strong cast including Jason Isaacs and RZA. Prince Harry is reconsidering bringing Meghan and their children on his upcoming UK trip. Security concerns have thrown plans for the family's first joint visit in years into doubt, though it was expected to tie in with Invictus Games events. Details around the itinerary remain under wraps, including a possible poignant visit to Diana's grave. Aussie music legend John Farnham celebrated his 77th birthday. The beloved star, who has confirmed he'll never sing in public again following health challenges, continues to inspire with tributes and upcoming celebration events. British singer Lily Allen has defended her current tour amid fan criticism over its length. Some attendees complained that the shows focus heavily on her latest album and feel too short. Tributes continue for Dame Penelope Keith, who passed away aged 86. The iconic British actress, known for classic sitcoms like The Good Life and To the Manor Born, has been remembered as a comic genius.
3: And Aussie actress Millie Alcock has faced criticism from US TV host Megyn Kelly over the performance of her Supergirl film. Kelly launched a personal attack, linking it to the movie's box office. But the rising star remains a major talent on the international stage.

it's Adele, and hello. Hello. Just gone 10 to 11 across Singapore and Hong Kong. This is AXL Weekend Breakfast. Brain teaser today. When these are stolen, they are often returned. If taken unexpectedly, the victim seems burned. They can be associated with death and given for life, seen on slate tables from Forfar to Fife. What are they? You've got about an hour left to get your guesses in if you want to play along this morning. +65 880 23450, my number. Alternatively, you can hit the little message button top right-hand corner if you're listening through the app right now, or if you're browsing online. What are you doing on the computer on a Saturday morning? You can get in touch through the website. That's at axl.com.

0: That is us. Good morning. Welcome to your weekend. Saturday, the 4th of July. This is Danny lining up more hit music for Asia, including classic Duran Duran in just a sec. First, though, it's 11 o'clock across Singapore and Hong Kong, 10 across Bangkok and Jakarta, and time for us to round up this morning's news headlines.
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2: From feature story news in Brussels, I'm William Denslow. Pakistan's prime minister's in Iran for the funeral of Iran's late supreme leader, Ayatollah Ali Khamenei, in a visit that coincides with continuing US-Iran ceasefire negotiations under the Islamabad Memorandum of Understanding. Iranian authorities have warned the US and Israel against any attacks during the funeral proceedings, which are expected to take place across multiple locations. Hiram Mustafa has the story from Islamabad.
3: Funeral proceedings are set to begin on July 4th in Tehran and conclude on July 9th with burial in Masht, with additional ceremonies expected in Qom and Iraq.
2: Uganda's reported a Marburg disease outbreak in the west of the country, further straining the regional response to what's already the third largest Ebola epidemic on record. The Bundibugyo strain has no approved vaccine or treatment, and clinical trials of three candidate vaccines remain months away. The World Health Organization has recommended against using the existing Zaire Ebola vaccine, saying there's insufficient evidence it would work against this strain. Michael Balake reports from Kampala.
4: The trial will test several experimental treatments to see whether they can improve survival for patients infected with the Bundibugyo strain of Ebola, for which there is currently no approved treatment. The outbreak has already claimed lives and infected dozens of people, prompting an urgent response from Congolese authorities and international health partners.
2: The Japanese Prime Minister is wrapping up her first visit to India as leader, after she and Indian Prime Minister Narendra Modi signed 16 agreements at their annual summit in New Delhi Wednesday. The deal spans defence, artificial intelligence, semiconductors, critical minerals and energy, with Japanese companies committing around $12.5 billion in new investment. The summit comes against a backdrop of strained relations between Japan and China, with Beijing having tightened controls on exports of rare earth materials to Tokyo since January. Neha Punia reports from New Delhi.
5: Mr. Modi said that the biggest currency in these uncertain times, the most important strategic asset, is trust, which is which you can find ample of in the India-Japan relationship. They've agreed to strengthen cooperation in several areas, identifying building joint economic security as a key vision for bilateral ties. They said they will work in areas such as artificial intelligence, shipbuilding, biogas, semiconductors and critical technologies. They've also agreed to work together to uphold the idea of a free and open Indo-Pacific.
2: And France has reported more than 2,000 excess deaths during a recent record-breaking heatwave that blanketed much of Europe. From bureaus worldwide, this is FSN.
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6: Don't go away. Your favourite songs are played right here.

Do you like a bit of Teddy Swims, you know? That is the door. This is AXR Weekend Breakfast. Mentioned earlier on, I wanted to talk about pet-friendly buses for Hong Kong this morning. You've heard about these, right? So Kowloon Motorbus, KMB, launched its pet-friendly bus services, and the response has been overwhelmingly positive amongst Hong Kong's pet owners. Let's face it. Within the city, dogs not allowed on public transportation. The only option for travelling with pets, drive or order taxis and Ubers, that gets costly. So a good, affordable bus alternative, well, a godsend, really. They've added new routes to the service as well. More stops now available in more neighbourhoods. Timeout's got all the details on where these buses go, where you can get on and off if you want to go and take a look. I think it's a really, really good initiative, you know. More on that at Timeout if you want to go take a read.

anymore. Told my friends to come over to dye my hair. It's not even the weekend, and I'm wearing that dress I can't afford.

Anne-Marie, birthday, just gone quarter past 11. It's AXL Weekend Breakfast. Don't forget, Olivia is here to keep you company through the early part of your Saturday afternoon. She's on the way very soon, so make sure you stick around. For those of you that are here from Kuala Lumpur this morning, don't forget, it's Super Toy Fest this weekend. Loads of toys and collectibles on show, and no doubt some for sale as well. Running across this weekend at SM.

0: ironic. Let's get some sports headlines, then we'll put you out of your misery with this morning's brain teaser. You are just dipping in. Welcome to AXR. It's coming up to 11:30 across Singapore and Hong Kong.
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2: Australia went down to Egypt in a dramatic penalty shootout after a 2-2 draw. Imam Ashour gave Egypt the lead before a Mohamed Hani own goal levelled it for the Socceroos. Egypt advanced 4-2 on penalties after a tense battle. Spain outclassed Austria 3-0 to advance to the last 16, with Spain easing into the knockout stages with a dominant display. Portugal edged Croatia 2-1 with a late winner from Ramos to reach the last 16. Cristiano Ronaldo's side survived late drama thanks to a huge VAR call, and Switzerland swept past Algeria 2-0 with a comfortable victory. Argentina play Cape Verde and Colombia face Ghana this morning. Tomorrow sees Canada take on Morocco and France face Paraguay. Formula One heads to Silverstone this weekend for the British Grand Prix Sprint Weekend. Kimi Antonelli leads the Drivers' Championship ahead of Mercedes' teammate George Russell and Ferrari's Lewis Hamilton. At Wimbledon, Novak Djokovic battled past Rinderknecht in 5 sets to reach the 4th round. Jannik Sinner and Felix Auger Aliassime cruised through their 3rd round matches. Naomi Osaka defeated Daria Kasatkina in a gritty contest to advance. Alexandra Iala and Alex de Minaur also progressed. In AFL, Brisbane Lions defeated Geelong while Sydney Swans routed the Western Bulldogs. Adelaide held off West Coast in a 25-point win. And the Tour de France gets underway today with Stage 1 team time trial in Barcelona. Australian Jayco Alula squad aims to punch above their weight as defending champion Tadej Pogacar faces strong rivals.
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One Love. We'll party Saturday at the home of More Hit Music for Asia. We are EXR. I'm going to give you one last chance to play along on our brain teaser this morning. When these are stolen, they are often returned. If taken unexpectedly, the victim seems burned. They can be associated with death and given for life, seen on slate tables. From Forfar to Fife, what are they? Literally 5 minutes to get your guesses in. Quickest way to do it on WhatsApp, +65 880 23450, my number.

Deep and good times. Right, let's give you the answer to this morning's brain teaser. Thank you to everyone that sent guesses through. When these are stolen, they are often returned. If taken unexpectedly, the victim seems burned. They can be associated with death and given for life. Seen on slate tables from 4 far to 5. What are they? Kisses. Mwah. Yeah, kisses, the answer we were looking for today. Well done if you got that right. Commiserations if you didn't. Panic not, though. There will be a brand new Weekend Breakfast Show brain teaser for you. Same time, same place, next Saturday morning. Another opportunity to exercise the old grey matter.

is Mr. Probs and Waves. And that is pretty much us done for today. As always, thank you for your company. It's been an absolute pleasure. AXR Weekend Breakfast with me, Danny Looker, and the team. Back same time, same place, next Saturday morning. Do come keep us company then if you can. Whatever your plans are across the weekend and throughout next week, though, stay safe, be good, have yourselves a blinder. Don't forget, Spencer James here when you wake up tomorrow. He's got the Airplay 40 charts. And on the way for you very, very soon with a perfect soundtrack for the early party Saturday afternoon. It is, of course, Olivia Jones. Until next Saturday morning, then.

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1: We're going to start the show with David Bowie in just a moment, and we're going to grab the latest headlines. First, it's 12 o'clock in Hong Kong and Singapore.
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3: From Feature Story News in Brussels, I'm William Denslow. Pakistan's prime minister's in Iran for the funeral of Iran's late supreme leader, Ayatollah Ali Khamenei, in a visit that coincides with continuing US-Iran ceasefire negotiations under the Islamabad Memorandum of Understanding. Iranian authorities have warned the US and Israel against any attacks during the funeral proceedings, which are expected to take place across multiple locations. Hira Mustafa has the story from Islamabad.
4: Funeral proceedings are set to begin on July 4th in Tehran and conclude on July 9th with burial in Masjid, with additional ceremonies expected in Qom and Iraq.
3: Uganda's reported a Marburg disease outbreak in the west of the country, further straining the regional response to what's already the third largest Ebola epidemic on record. The Bundibugyo strain has no approved vaccine or treatment, and clinical trials of three candidate vaccines remain months away. The World Health Organization has recommended against using the existing Zaire Ebola vaccine, saying there's insufficient evidence it would work against this strain. Michael Balake reports from Kampala.
5: The trial will test several experimental treatments to see whether they can improve survival for patients infected with the Bundibugyo strain of Ebola, for which there is currently no approved treatment. The outbreak has already claimed lives and infected dozens of people, prompting an urgent response from Congolese authorities and international health partners.
3: The Japanese Prime Minister is wrapping up her first visit to India as leader, after she and Indian Prime Minister Narendra Modi signed 16 agreements at their annual summit in New Delhi Wednesday. The deal spans defence, artificial intelligence, semiconductors, critical minerals and energy, with Japanese companies committing around $12.5 billion in new investment. The summit comes against a backdrop of strained relations between Japan and China, with Beijing having tightened controls on exports of rare earth materials to Tokyo since January. Neha Punia reports from New Delhi.
6: Mr. Modi said that the biggest currency in these uncertain times, the most important strategic asset, is trust, which is which you can find ample of in the India-Japan relationship. They've agreed to strengthen cooperation in several areas, identifying building joint economic security as a key vision for bilateral ties. They said they will work in areas such as artificial intelligence, shipbuilding, biogas, semiconductors and critical technologies. They've also agreed to work together to uphold the idea of a free and open Indo-Pacific.
3: And France has reported more than 2,000 excess deaths during a recent record-breaking heatwave that blanketed much of Europe. From bureaus worldwide, this is FSN.

Jane Wilding and Rush Hour. It's AXR. It's lovely to be with you. My name's Olivia, and on the show today, new music from Madonna, new music from Snow Patrol and Kylie, who've teamed up together. Also, a little reminder of some of the sport that's going on this weekend. Obviously, Wimbledon is underway. You can't get too far ahead with Wimbledon. You never know who's going to be playing who. It's knockout from day one, isn't it? So that is to look forward to, but a little reminder of the British Grand Prix timings that might be helpful. I will tell you that in 10 minutes. And of course, as I say, new music on the show today. This is

Enrique Iglesias. It's AXR, and I hope you're doing okay. My name's Olivia. If you want to watch the Grand Prix this weekend, by the way, here are some of the timings that might be helpful for you. Sprint race is at 7 p.m. tonight and qualifying at 11 p.m. And then the proper race is at 10 p.m. tomorrow. Hong Kong, Singapore time, if you fancy watching the British Grand Prix at Silverstone. Apparently, Lewis Hamilton says it's going to be a completely different race this year with the changes.

Reserve and the Chainsmokers. It's AXR. Right, time for a game. Mystery movie from 2002. Any ideas which film this is? A runaway teenager lives an exciting life by forging checks and impersonating several professions, but his fraudulent activities soon attract the attention of the FBI. Any ideas which film that is? A runaway teenager lives an exciting life by forging checks and impersonating several professions, but his fraudulent activities soon attract the attention of the FBI. Which film is that from 2002? We'll find out if you're right after this. Came out the same year.

Eric Carmen and All By Myself on AXR. Right, we'll get on brand new music from Madonna to cheer you up in the next 10 minutes. And your latest headlines on the way too.

0: Music on the way from White Town and David Guetta in a sec. 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
2: From Feature Story News in Brussels, I'm William Denslow. Pakistan's Prime Minister's in Iran for the funeral of Iran's late Supreme Leader, Ayatollah Ali Khamenei, in a visit that coincides with continuing US-Iran ceasefire negotiations under the Islamabad Memorandum of Understanding. Iranian authorities have warned the US and Israel against any attacks during the funeral proceedings, which are expected to take place across multiple locations. Here in Mustafa has the story from Islamabad.
3: Funeral proceedings are set to begin on July 4th in Tehran and conclude on July 9th with burial in Masjid, with additional ceremonies expected in Qom and Iraq.
2: Uganda's reported a Marburg disease outbreak in the west of the country, further straining the regional response to what's already the third largest Ebola epidemic on record. The Bundibugyo strain has no approved vaccine or treatment, and clinical trials of three candidate vaccines remain months away. The World Health Organization has recommended against using the existing Zaire Ebola vaccine, saying there's insufficient evidence it would work against this strain. Michael Balake reports from Kampala.
4: The trial will test several experimental treatments to see whether they can improve survival for patients infected with the Bundibugyo strain of Ebola, for which there is currently no approved treatment. The outbreak has already claimed lives and infected dozens of people, prompting an urgent response from Congolese authorities and international health partners.
2: The Japanese Prime Minister is wrapping up her first visit to India as leader, after she and Indian Prime Minister Narendra Modi signed 16 agreements at their annual summit in New Delhi Wednesday. The deal spans defence, artificial intelligence, semiconductors, critical minerals and energy, with Japanese companies committing around $12.5 billion in new investment. The summit comes against a backdrop of strained relations between Japan and China, with Beijing having tightened controls on exports of rare earth materials to Tokyo since January. Neha Punia reports from New Delhi.
5: Mr. Modi said that the biggest currency in these uncertain times, the most important strategic asset, is trust, which is which you can find ample of in the India-Japan relationship. They've agreed to strengthen cooperation in several areas, identifying building joint economic security as a key vision for bilateral ties. They said they will work in areas such as artificial intelligence, shipbuilding, biogas, semiconductors, and critical technologies. They've also agreed to work together to uphold the idea of a free and open Indo-Pacific.
2: And France has reported more than 2,000 excess deaths during a recent record-breaking heatwave that blanketed much of Europe. From bureaus worldwide, this is FSN.

David Guetta and Ray, that is State AXR. Do you fancy some new music then? From Madonna, the reviews on this new album that came out on Friday, Confessions 2, is that she's dug deep to deliver. And I think she has. It's a brilliant album. Dance Interior, see what you think of this. Brand new.

If you are in Hong Kong looking for something to do, Bubble Planet is now open. If you fancy it, I think it's for kids as well as grown-ups. It is like ball pits, like an interactive, immersive art installation where there's lots and lots of bubbles, whether it's in balloon form or sort of those tiny plastic balls that you get in ball pits. 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There are a few more exciting things happening this month, but not much this weekend. The 15th of July is the Hong Kong Book Fair, if you fancy picking up a bargain there.

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XLF on AXR. Right time for a game. Mystery tune from 1995, taken from the album The Great Escape, includes the lyrics, "I met him in a crowded room where people go to drink away their gloom." Any ideas? I met him in a crowded room where people go to drink away their gloom. What is that? We'll find out if you've got it right after the Hollies.

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1: 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I met him in a crowded room where people go to drink away their gloom. Well done if you said Blur and The Charmless Man. Well done if you got that right today.

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1: 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And Beyonce, let's grab the latest headlines first. 2 o'clock in Hong Kong and Singapore.
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3: From Feature Story News in Washington, I'm Jagruti Dave with a week in review. And this week, Qatar's foreign ministry declared positive progress in indirect talks between the United States and Iran in Doha, with mediators shuttling between the two delegations on issues tied to a memorandum of understanding. US President Donald Trump said denuclearization is moving along well, but Iran's deputy foreign minister said formal negotiations had not yet begun and working groups were still being set up. Mitch McCann reports from New York.
4: I think what we have to remember here is that this is nothing new, and it's become a common practice for both nations not just to disagree on discussion points, but to disagree on the fact that they have even talked about these things. So we've seen that in the last couple of months as negotiations have been going back and forth. At the moment, it seems the key points of discussion are around the Strait of Hormuz and Iran's desire to enforce tolling, as well as financial arrangements, for example, the rollback of sanctions and money that's been withheld from the Iranian government, and also the ceasefire in Lebanon is another key point of discussion.
3: Looking at another conflict, and Russia launched a massive strike on Kyiv, firing nearly 500 drones and more than 70 missiles at the Ukrainian capital, killing at least 21 people and injuring dozens more. The assault came days after Ukraine targeted Moscow with 61 drones, hitting what Ukrainian President Volodymyr Zelensky said was a satellite communications center used to coordinate Russian military operations. Dasha Chernyshova reports from Moscow.
5: The Russian officials insist that this is the retaliation against Ukrainian military for their actions that Moscow labels as terrorism on the Russian territory. The Kremlin also saying that Russia is going to continue to step up pressure on Ukraine because they are seeing the increased Ukrainian attacks on the Russian territory.
3: And the United States Supreme Court struck down U.S. President Donald Trump's executive order seeking to end birthright citizenship, the right of automatic citizenship to virtually all children born on American soil. Kate Fisher reports from Washington.
6: This was kind of Donald Trump's signature policy. It's something he's campaigned on throughout his political career. And he made this executive order on the first day of his second term in office. Now we are at the final decision by the Supreme Court, and they have rejected his challenge to the right to immediate citizenship to babies born here on American soil by 6 justices to 3.
3: From bureaus worldwide, this is FSN.
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and all summer long. Apparently he's got Trump on speed dial, which is a strange pairing, is it not? If you want to go and see Legally Blonde, the musical in Singapore, it's coming to the Esplanade Theatre at the end of this month from the 29th of July. Cystic.com.sg if you fancy going to see that. I mean, a reimagined version of Legally Blonde, which I think has been rumoured to be rebooted soon.

Boyzone and No Matter What, it's AXR and it's lovely to be with you. I hope you're doing all right. My name's Olivia. I hope you're okay if you stayed up for the football this morning, 2 a.m. kickoff, Australia versus Egypt. Hope you're all right. Maybe a bit bleary eyes. Lots of other games to look forward to. If you fancy staying up for the early hours, Morocco versus Canada at 1 a.m. tomorrow. 5 a.m. you've got Paraguay versus France. 4 a.m. on Monday, Brazil versus Norway. And 8 a.m. for Mexico versus England. If you fancy watching some England players get very out of breath by the looks of things, they're going to be playing up in that Aztec Stadium, which is really, really, I think it's like 2,000 feet above sea level.

Little Mix, Nicki Minaj, Woman Like Me on AXR. Time for a game. Mystery film. Any ideas what this is, please? An elderly man reads to a woman with dementia the story of two young lovers whose romance is threatened by the difference in their respective social classes. Any ideas which film that is from 2004? An elderly man reads to a woman with dementia the story of two young lovers whose romance is threatened by the difference in their respective social classes. Let's find out if you're right after Natasha Bedingfield came up

Time for the answer to today's mystery movie. An elderly man reads to a woman with dementia the story of two young lovers whose romance is threatened by the difference in their respective social classes from 2004. Well done if you got this right today. One of my favourite films. It's just so romantic. Rachel McAdams starring in it alongside Ryan, what's his name? Ryan Gosling. I forgot his name then. Gorgeous man. Well done if you said

Daniel Benning, Phil, got to get through this. Right, music on the way from Snowbitrot and Kylie Minogue, who've teamed up together, on the way in the next 10 minutes. This is Scissor Sisters first on EXR.

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3: From Feature Story News in Washington, I'm Jagruti Dave with a week in review. And this week, Qatar's foreign ministry declared positive progress in indirect talks between the United States and Iran in Doha, with mediators shuttling between the two delegations on issues tied to a memorandum of understanding. US President Donald Trump said denuclearization is moving along well, but Iran's deputy foreign minister said formal negotiations had not yet begun and working groups were still being set up. Mitch McCann reports from New York.
4: I think what we have to remember here is that this is nothing new, and it's become a common practice for both nations not just to disagree on discussion points, but to disagree on the fact that they have even talked about these things. So we've seen that in the last couple of months as negotiations have been going back and forth. At the moment, it seems the key points of discussion are around the Strait of Hormuz and Iran's desire to enforce tolling, as well as financial arrangements, for example, the rollback of sanctions and money that's been withheld from the Iranian government. And also the ceasefire in Lebanon is another key point of discussion.
3: Looking at another conflict, and Russia launched a massive strike on Kyiv, firing nearly 500 drones and more than 70 missiles at the Ukrainian capital, killing at least 21 people and injuring dozens more. The assault came days after Ukraine targeted Moscow with 61 drones, hitting what Ukrainian President Volodymyr Zelensky said was a satellite communications center used to coordinate Russian military operations. Dasha Chernyshova reports from Moscow.
5: The Russian officials insist that this is the retaliation against Ukrainian military for their actions that Moscow labels as terrorism on the Russian territory. The Kremlin also saying that Russia is going to continue to step up pressure on Ukraine because they are seeing the increased Ukrainian attacks on the Russian territory.
3: And the United States Supreme Court struck down U.S. President Donald Trump's executive order seeking to end birthright citizenship, the right of automatic citizenship to virtually all children born on American soil. Kate Fisher reports from Washington.
6: This was kind of Donald Trump's signature policy. It's something he's campaigned on throughout his political career. And he made this executive order on the first day of his second term in office. Now we are at the final decision by the Supreme Court, and they have rejected his challenge to the right to immediate citizenship to babies born here on American soil by 6 justices to 3.
3: From bureaus worldwide, this is FSN.

Journey and Don't Stop Believing on AXR. Right, time for some brand new music now from Snow Patrol and Kylie Minogue. Apparently Gary Lightbody, massive Kylie fan, been trying to desperately get a tune in front of her for years and years and years. He's written 10 different ones with her in mind. She finally said yes to this. See what you think. Brand new music, Snow Patrol and Kylie Minogue on AXR.

So Sun Comes Up, it's AXR. Joyful to be with you. 3:30 in Hong Kong and Singapore. My name's Olivia. If you are in Hong Kong, by the way, the football festival arrives at the end of this month. You got Juventus, you got Inter Milan, you have got Chelsea, and you've got Man City all coming to town for the football tournament at the Kai Tak Sports Park. More details on there for tickets.

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4: AXO.

Robin Schultz and Sugar. It's AXR, right, time for a game. Mystery tune. Any ideas what this is, please? You took my heart and you held it in your mouth, and with a word, all my love came rushing out. What is that, please? You took my heart and you held it in your mouth, and with a word, all my love came rushing out. Which tune is that? Taken from the year 2012 and the album 18 Months. Any ideas what that is? We'll find out if you're right after this.

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1: From Feature Story News in Washington, I'm Jagruti Dave with a week in review. And this week, Qatar's foreign ministry declared positive progress in indirect talks between the United States and Iran in Doha, with mediators shuttling between the two delegations on issues tied to a memorandum of understanding. US President Donald Trump said denuclearization is moving along well, but Iran's deputy foreign minister said formal negotiations had not yet begun and working groups were still being set up. Mitch McCann reports from New York.
2: I think what we have to remember here is that this is nothing new, and it's become a common practice for both nations not just to disagree on discussion points, but to disagree on the fact that they have even talked about these things. So we've seen that in the last couple of months as negotiations have been going back and forth. At the moment, it seems the key points of discussion are around the Strait of Hormuz and Iran's desire to enforce tolling, as well as financial arrangements, for example, the rollback of sanctions and money that's been withheld from the Iranian government, and also the ceasefire in Lebanon is another key point of discussion.
1: Looking at another conflict, and Russia launched a massive strike on Kyiv, firing nearly 500 drones and more than 70 missiles at the Ukrainian capital, killing at least 21 people and injuring dozens more. The assault came days after Ukraine targeted Moscow with 61 drones, hitting what Ukrainian President Volodymyr Zelensky said was a satellite communications center used to coordinate Russian military operations. Dasha Chernyshova reports from Moscow.
3: The Russian officials insist that this is the retaliation against Ukrainian military for their actions that Moscow labels as terrorism on the Russian territory. The Kremlin also saying that Russia is going to continue to step up pressure on Ukraine because they are seeing the increased Ukrainian attacks on the Russian territory.
1: And the United States Supreme Court struck down U.S. President Donald Trump's executive order seeking to end birthright citizenship, the right of automatic citizenship to virtually all children born on American soil. Kate Fisher reports from Washington.
4: This was kind of Donald Trump's signature policy. It's something he's campaigned on throughout his political career. And he made this executive order on the first day of his second term in office. Now we are at the final decision by the Supreme Court, and they have rejected his challenge to the right to immediate citizenship to babies born here on American soil by 6 justices to 3.
1: From Bureaus Worldwide, this is FSN.
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5: Hello, welcome to the show. This is Paul Baker with you for the next couple of hours. On the way, hidden perils of an amateur photographer and tragedies of a kitchen appliance hoarder. We got music from the Chemical Brothers, Justin Bieber and Nicki Minaj, and right now it's Milky.

And now, the hidden perils of the amateur photographer. Vigorously wiping a speck of dust off your expensive camera lens, only to realise it was actually a scratch on the internal glass elements. Spending 40 minutes perfectly framing a dramatic, moody landscape shot, only for a fat seagull to land directly in front of the lens. The distinct icy panic that sets in when you turn on your camera at a major family event and seeing the flashing no SD card warning on the screen. I think we've all been there with a camera, haven't we? And squinting intensely through a camera viewfinder for so long that your left eye gets completely stuck in a dramatic pirate-like squint for the next half hour.

Here are now the tragedies of the kitchen appliance hoarder. The pristine, massive electric bread maker that takes up half your kitchen counter space, but has only ever produced one heavy brick-like loaf since the turn of the century. Purchasing a highly specialised industrial-strength cherry bitter, only to realise you consume roughly 4 cherries every calendar year. The intense cupboard geometry required to fit a large spherical electric slow cooker back into a shelf that is clearly 3 inches too small. And the naive belief that owning a premium high-speed vegetable spiralizer will instantly transform you into a person who loves eating raw courgettes.

0: 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From Hong Kong to Singapore, Bangkok to Jakarta, we're streaming across Asia. 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
1: Away for you in just a second, mid-year resolution check-in. Unwritten rules of a taxi ride as well. Music from Martin Garrix and Ed Sheeran, Sabrina Carpenter and his Somber.

Right, time for a mid-year check-in on those New Year's resolutions that you made and are probably not stuck to. For instance, locating the leather-bound notebook you bought in January, only to find the first page reads, New Year, New Me, and the remaining 200 pages are completely blank. Remembering how you promised to learn fluent Spanish by the summer, but your current vocabulary is limited to ordering a large beer. The fancy industrial-strength kitchen blender you bought for the Daily Green Wellness Smoothies, currently functioning as a highly expensive paperweight. And also looking at the dust that is gathering on the acoustic guitar in the corner and realizing the only musical progress you've made this year was learning how to tune the top string.

Time now for the unwritten rules of a taxi ride. The immediate tactical decision made within 3 seconds of entering the vehicle on whether you're going to be a chatty passenger or a silent starer. Trying to maintain a perfectly normal, polite conversation after deciding to be a chatty passenger while your body is violently tossed around the back seat because the driver is tackling speed bumps at 30 miles an hour. The massive social awkwardness of asking the driver, "Have you been busy tonight?" when you are the very first passenger after they clocked on for their shift. And watching the digital meter click up by another 10 pence right as you pull up to the traffic lights, causing you to experience a tiny, tiny, tiny, tiny, tiny internal financial crisis.

Right, let's talk about the school sports day and the immediate transformation of completely mild-mannered parents into elite Olympic coaches the second the whistle blows. And the pure tactical dread of being untold or voluntold to participate in the competitive parents' egg and spoon race. Watching at least one over-enthusiastic dad pull a hamstring within the first 5 metres of the sprint, the tiny plastic cups of lukewarm water that taste entirely like the cardboard box they came in, and the silent neighbourhood judgment directed at the parents who bought a professional full-sized gazebo for shade.

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2: Hour number two of the weekend show with music on the way from Olivia Rodrigo, Calvin Harris and A-N-O-T-R. That's pronounced another, don't you know? Also coming up for you, sins at a car boot sale and stages of flat pack furniture.

0: And now, Sins at a car boot sale, arriving at 5:30 a.m. with a head torch to aggressively interrogate sellers before they've even unpacked their boots. Trying to haggle a perfectly functional vintage microwave down from £2 to 50 pence. The absolute horror of accidentally picking up a box of unwashed decades-old family holiday photos. Pretending to have a deep professional interest in an incomplete 1,000-piece puzzle of the Yorkshire Dales, and the slow, awkward shuffle away from a stall when the seller makes direct, intense eye contact with you. Whoever wrote that list has definitely been to a car boot sale before.
1: Paul Baker.

Here we go. Stages of flat pack furniture. The unearned confidence of chucking the instruction booklet across the room because it looks obvious. Emptying the plastic bag to find 80 identical silver screws and exactly one miniature useless Allen key. Realizing on step 14 that you have successfully attached the primary structural back panel completely upside down. The distinct sickening sound of cheap particle board cracking because you tightened a screw by half a millimeter too tight. And trying to use a heavy domestic frying pan as a makeshift hammer because you can't find your toolbox.

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2: On the way for you very soon, dilemmas of attending a wedding, also sins committed at the swimming pool. Music from Lewis Capaldi, Bella Kay.

Here we go with dilemmas of attending a wedding. Trying to figure out if it's socially acceptable to go straight for the buffet before the bridal party is eaten. The tactical panic of trying to avoid the overenthusiastic aunt who is forcefully dragging people to the dance floor. Accidentally standing directly in front of the giant bass speaker and feeling your teeth vibrate for 4 hours. Realizing your high heel shoes have ruined your feet by 8 o'clock and contemplating walking barefoot across the sticky floor. And the intense debate over whether you should join the Macarena or pretend you need a sudden trip to the toilet.

0: Here now, a sins committed at a public swimming pool, doing a dramatic, massive bomb into the deep end directly next to an elderly person doing a gentle breaststroke. Walking entirely too fast along the slippery tiles while a lifeguard glares at you aggressively, points, and then blows their whistle at you. Peeling off a wet plaster and casually leaving it in a poolside bench for the next person to discover. No, that's not very nice. And spending 20 minutes hogging the communal hairdryer to dry your completely dry socks and trainers. 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Mild sins, really. Committed at the swimming pool.
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4: On the way, the perils of hosting the family barbecue. We've got Bruno Mars, Rita Ora, and Nicki Minaj on the way. First, here's Taylor Swift.

Hosting the family barbecue, the annual realization your gas bottle ran out last September and you haven't replaced it yet. The designated chef aggressively poking the charcoal for 2 hours while everyone starves on loose crisps. The single rogue gust of wind that covers 40 uncooked burger buns in Gordon Garden Lawn clippings. Gordon's got nothing to do with it. If he was there, the barbecue would be amazing. An immediate aggressive invasion of wasps the exact millisecond the ketchup bottle is uncapped. And the absolute certainty that at least one sausage will sacrifice itself through the grill grates onto the hot coals. And you can always hear it scream.

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1: From Feature Story News in Washington, I'm Jagruti Dave with a week in review. And this week, Qatar's foreign ministry declared positive progress in indirect talks between the United States and Iran in Doha, with mediators shuttling between the two delegations on issues tied to a memorandum of understanding. US President Donald Trump said denuclearization is moving along well, but Iran's deputy foreign minister said formal negotiations had not yet begun and working groups were still being set up. Mitch McCann reports from New York.
2: I think what we have to remember here is that this is nothing new, and it's become a common practice for both nations not just to disagree on discussion points, but to disagree on the fact that they have even talked about these things. So we've seen that in the last couple of months as negotiations have been going back and forth. At the moment, it seems the key points of discussion are around the Strait of Hormuz and Iran's desire to enforce tolling, as well as financial arrangements, for example, the rollback of sanctions and money that's been withheld from the Iranian government. And also the ceasefire in Lebanon is another key point of discussion.
1: Looking at another conflict, and Russia launched a massive strike on Kyiv, firing nearly 500 drones and more than 70 missiles at the Ukrainian capital, killing at least 21 people and injuring dozens more. The assault came days after Ukraine targeted Moscow with 61 drones, hitting what Ukrainian President Volodymyr Zelensky said was a satellite communications center used to coordinate Russian military operations. Dasha Chernyshova reports from Moscow.
3: The Russian officials insist that this is the retaliation against Ukrainian military for their actions that Moscow labels as terrorism on the Russian territory. The Kremlin also saying that Russia is going to continue to step up pressure on Ukraine because they are seeing the increased Ukrainian attacks on the Russian territory.
1: And the United States Supreme Court struck down U.S. President Donald Trump's executive order seeking to end birthright citizenship, the right of automatic citizenship to virtually all children born on American soil. Kate Fisher reports from Washington.
4: This was kind of Donald Trump's signature policy. It's something he's campaigned on throughout his political career. And he made this executive order on the first day of his second term in office. Now we are at the final decision by the Supreme Court, and they have rejected his challenge to the right to immediate citizenship to babies born here on American soil by six justices to 3.
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Daniel Merriweather and Red on the Airplay 40 Rewind from our chosen year. Number 9 on our chart of our year. But what is our year? 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Tinchy Strider plays in a few moments' time after Lily Allen, The Fear, and number 8 on the Airplay 40 Rewind. I wanna be ready.

Number 7 on the Airplay 40 Rewind from our chosen year this hour, Tinchy Strider, N-Dubs. And number 1, it was the year that the Twilight Saga, New Moon, was released at cinemas. As well as at the cinemas, we're watching Avatar. And they're still talking about doing a sequel, aren't they? But what is our chosen year? Facebook.com/Airplay40 if you think you know what the answer is. At 6, it's Alicia Keys and Empire State of Mind.

awesome. James Morrison and Nelly Furtado and Broken Strings on the Airplay 40 Rewind, number 5 on our singles into the albums from our chosen year. And Take That, Release the Circus, and this from that, Greatest Day. But what is our chosen year on the Airplay 40 Rewind?

It was from the album I Am Sasha Fierce, Beyoncé, on the Airplay 40 Rewind album chart from our chosen year. Paolo Nutini released his album Sunny Side Up as well. This from that album, Candy, on the Airplay 40 Rewind.

The album's called Crazy Love, Michael Bublé. Biggest album from our chosen year on the Airplay 40 Rewind. What, though, is the year? Back to the singles. And at four, an absolutely amazing band live. Amazing song as well. Sex on Fire, our fourth biggest song from our chosen year on the Airplay 40 Rewind this hour.

LaRue and in for the kill on the Airplay 40 Rewind. We are slowly but surely getting towards the top song from our chosen year. But what is our chosen year? It was the year that Ben Bernanke was the Time Person of the Year. Jeff Bridges won the Oscar for Best Actor. And Robert Plant got the Grammy out for Album of the Year. And Sandra Bullock got Oscar for Best Actress as well. And this was the second biggest single on the charts of the year. Black Eyed Peas, I Got a Feeling.

0: number two on the Airplay 40 Rewind from our chosen year. But what is the year? Let's find out, shall we?
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0: So at 10, there was David Guetta when Love Takes Over. Daniel Merriweather, Red was at 9. 8, Lily Allen, The Fear. Tinchy Strider, N-Dubs was at 7. 6, Alicia Keys, Empire State of Mind. 5 was James Morrison, Nelly Furtado and Broken Strings. 4 was Kings of Leon, Sex on Fire. 3, LaRue and For the Kill. Black Eyed Peas, I Got a Feeling, was at number 2. And our number one song from our chosen year this hour, which was 2009, with Lady Gaga and Poker Face.
1: Number 1.

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3: From Feature Story News in Washington, I'm Jagruti Dave with A Week in Review. And this week, Qatar's foreign ministry declared positive progress in indirect talks between the United States and Iran in Doha, with mediators shuttling between the two delegations on issues tied to a memorandum of understanding. US President Donald Trump said denuclearization is moving along well, but Iran's deputy foreign minister said formal negotiations had not yet begun and working groups were still being set up. Mitch McCann reports from New York.
4: I think what we have to remember here is that this is nothing new, and it's become a common practice for both nations not just to disagree on discussion points, but to disagree on the fact that they have even talked about these things. So we've seen that in the last couple of months as negotiations have been going back and forth. At the moment, it seems the key points of discussion are around the Strait of Hormuz and Iran's desire to enforce tolling, as well as financial arrangements, for example, the rollback of sanctions and money that's been withheld from the Iranian government, and also the ceasefire in Lebanon is another key point of discussion.
3: Looking at another conflict, and Russia launched a massive strike on Kyiv, firing nearly 500 drones and more than 70 missiles at the Ukrainian capital, killing at least 21 people and injuring dozens more. The assault came days after Ukraine targeted Moscow with 61 drones, hitting what Ukrainian President Volodymyr Zelensky said was a satellite communications center used to coordinate Russian military operations. Dasha Chernyshova reports from Moscow.
5: The Russian officials insist that this is the retaliation against Ukrainian military for their actions that Moscow labels as terrorism on the Russian territory. The Kremlin also saying that Russia is going to continue to step up pressure on Ukraine because they are seeing the increased Ukrainian attacks on the Russian territory.
3: And the United States Supreme Court struck down U.S. President Donald Trump's executive order seeking to end birthright citizenship, the right of automatic citizenship to virtually all children born on American soil. Kate Fisher reports from Washington.
6: This was kind of Donald Trump's signature policy. It's something he's campaigned on throughout his political career. And he made this executive order on the first day of his second term in office. Now we are at the final decision by the Supreme Court, and they have rejected his challenge to the right to immediate citizenship to babies born here on American soil by 6 justices to 3.
3: From bureaus worldwide, this is FSN.
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0: Well, hello, welcome along. 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

Like a Prayer on the Airplay 40 Rewind at number 9. Hello, I'm Spencer James. Good to have you with us here on the Airplay 40 Rewind. So what is our chosen year today? Would you like some clues? Let me have a look. It was the year that a certain wall in Germany came down. That's right, the start of the collapse of the Berlin Wall. I still remember seeing that on TV. So it was the year that the Berlin Wall came down. There's also the year that relations between China and Russia thawed as Mikhail Gorbachev and Deng Xiaoping met in Beijing, ending a 30-year rift. But what is our chosen year? Any ideas? 8 is Technotronic and Pump Up the Jam.

the Jive Bunny. There we are. Goodness me. Jive Bunny, that's what I like on our chosen year. But what is the year on the Airplay 40 Rewind this hour? Any ideas? It was the year that WWF admitted it was an exhibition, not a sport. But what is the chosen year? Something's got a hold of my heart. It's at number 6, Mark Ormond and Gene Itney on the Airplay 40 Rewind.

some years, you have vintage years where there are just great songs. This is one of those years, isn't it? Soul to Soul, Back to Life, number 5 on the singles chart from our chosen year. We're going to just take a little step aside from the singles for a few minutes and have a look at some of the albums that are out in our chosen year. One of the big albums from our chosen year was Phil Collins. The album's called But Seriously. This was one of the big singles from it. Something Happened on the Way to Heaven on the Airplay 40 Rewind.

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1: 1 year, one chance.

It was the title track to one of the biggest albums from our chosen year on the Airplay 40 Rewind, Simply Red, A New Flame. One of the biggest albums of the year also came from Jason Donovan as well. And this is the fourth biggest single from the chosen year as well. Too Many Broken Hearts on the Airplay 40 Rewind.

One of the big songs from our chosen year at number three on the Airplay 40 Rewind this hour, The Bangles and Eternal Flame. But what is going to be at number two? Quick clue for the year. It was the year that the first original Batman was released. And this was blooming everywhere. The Jive Bunny and Swing the Moon.

0: Second biggest single from our chosen year, but what is the year? We'll find out in a few seconds' time.
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0: So let's count down from 10 to 1 and reveal our chosen year on the Airplay 40 Rewind this hour. At 10 was The Living Years, Mike and the Mechanics. Madonna, Like a Prayer was at 9. 8, Technotronic and Pump Up the Jam. Jive Bunny, That's What I Like, was at 7. 6, Someone's Got a Hold of My Heart with Mark Almond and Gene Itney. 5 was Back to Life by Soul to Soul. At number 4, Too Many Broken Hearts, Jason Donovan. 3, The Bangles, Eternal Flame. 2, Jive Bunny, Swing the Moods. And number 1 from our chosen year this hour, which was 1989. Black Box and Ride on Time.
1: Number

0: So then, 1989 was a year on this hour on the Airplay 40 Rewind. There were Black Box and Ride on Time, our number one song from our chosen year this hour on the Airplay 40 Rewind.
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3: From Feature Story News in Washington, I'm Jagruti Dave with a week in review. And this week, Qatar's foreign ministry declared positive progress in indirect talks between the United States and Iran in Doha, with mediators shuttling between the two delegations on issues tied to a memorandum of understanding. US President Donald Trump said denuclearization is moving along well, but Iran's deputy foreign minister said formal negotiations had not yet begun and working groups were still being set up. Mitch McCann reports from New York.
4: I think what we have to remember here is that this is nothing new, and it's become a common practice for both nations not just to disagree on discussion points, but to disagree on the fact that they have even talked about these things. So we've seen that in the last couple of months as negotiations have been going back and forth. At the moment, it seems the key points of discussion are around the Strait of Hormuz and Iran's desire to enforce tolling, as well as financial arrangements, for example, the rollback of sanctions and money that's been withheld from the Iranian government, and also the ceasefire in Lebanon is another key point of discussion.
3: Looking at another conflict, and Russia launched a massive strike on Kyiv, firing nearly 500 drones and more than 70 missiles at the Ukrainian capital, killing at least 21 people and injuring dozens more. The assault came days after Ukraine targeted Moscow with 61 drones, hitting what Ukrainian President Volodymyr Zelensky said was a satellite communications center used to coordinate Russian military operations. Dasha Chernyshova reports from Moscow.
5: The Russian officials insist that this is the retaliation against Ukrainian military for their actions that Moscow labels as terrorism on the Russian territory. The Kremlin also saying that Russia is going to continue to step up pressure on Ukraine because they are seeing the increased Ukrainian attacks on the Russian territory.
3: And the United States Supreme Court struck down U.S. President Donald Trump's executive order seeking to end birthright citizenship, the right of automatic citizenship to virtually all children born on American soil. Kate Fisher reports from Washington.
6: This was kind of Donald Trump's signature policy. It's something he's campaigned on throughout his political career. And he made this executive order on the first day of his second term in office. Now we are at the final decision by the Supreme Court, and they have rejected his challenge to the right to immediate citizenship to babies born here on American soil by 6 justices to 3.
3: From Bureaus Worldwide, this is FSN.
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0: From Feature Story News in Washington, I'm Jagruti Dave with a week in review. And this week, Qatar's foreign ministry declared positive progress in indirect talks between the United States and Iran in Doha, with mediators shuttling between the two delegations on issues tied to a memorandum of understanding. US President Donald Trump said denuclearization is moving along well, but Iran's deputy foreign minister said formal negotiations had not yet begun and working groups were still being set up. Mitch McCann reports from New York.
1: I think what we have to remember here is that this is nothing new, and it's become a common practice for both nations not just to disagree on discussion points, but to disagree on the fact that they have even talked about these things. So we've seen that in the last couple of months as negotiations have been going back and forth. At the moment, it seems the key points of discussion are around the Strait of Hormuz and Iran's desire to enforce tolling, as well as financial arrangements, for example, the rollback of sanctions and money that's been withheld from the Iranian government. And also the ceasefire in Lebanon is another key point of discussion.
0: Looking at another conflict, and Russia launched a massive strike on Kyiv, firing nearly 500 drones and more than 70 missiles at the Ukrainian capital, killing at least 21 people and injuring dozens more. The assault came days after Ukraine targeted Moscow with 61 drones, hitting what Ukrainian President Volodymyr Zelensky said was a satellite communications center used to coordinate Russian military operations. Dasha Chernyshova reports from Moscow.
2: The Russian officials insist that this is the retaliation against Ukrainian military for their actions that Moscow labels as terrorism on the Russian territory. The Kremlin also saying that Russia is going to continue to step up pressure on Ukraine because they are seeing the increased Ukrainian attacks on the Russian territory.
0: And the United States Supreme Court struck down U.S. President Donald Trump's executive order seeking to end birthright citizenship, the right of automatic citizenship to virtually all children born on American soil. Kate Fisher reports from Washington.
3: This was kind of Donald Trump's signature policy. It's something he's campaigned on throughout his political career. And he made this executive order on the first day of his second term in office. Now we are at the final decision by the Supreme Court, and they have rejected his challenge to the right to immediate citizenship to babies born here on American soil by six justices to three.
0: From bureaus worldwide, this is FSN.
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0: News. From Feature Story News in Washington, I'm Jagruti Dave with a week in review. And this week, Qatar's foreign ministry declared positive progress in indirect talks between the United States and Iran in Doha, with mediators shuttling between the two delegations on issues tied to a memorandum of understanding. US President Donald Trump said denuclearization is moving along well, but Iran's deputy foreign minister said formal negotiations had not yet begun and working groups were still being set up. Mitch McCann reports from New York.
1: I think what we have to remember here is that this is nothing new, and it's become a common practice for both nations not just to disagree on discussion points, but to disagree on the fact that they have even talked about these things. So we've seen that in the last couple of months as negotiations have been going back and forth. At the moment, it seems the key points of discussion are around the Strait of Hormuz and Iran's desire to enforce tolling, as well as financial arrangements, for example, the rollback of sanctions and money that's been withheld from the Iranian government, and also the ceasefire in Lebanon is another key point of discussion.
0: Looking at another conflict, and Russia launched a massive strike on Kyiv, firing nearly 500 drones and more than 70 missiles at the Ukrainian capital, killing at least 21 people and injuring dozens more. The assault came days after Ukraine targeted Moscow with 61 drones, hitting what Ukrainian President Volodymyr Zelensky said was a satellite communications center used to coordinate Russian military operations. Dasha Chernyshova reports from Moscow.
2: The Russian officials insist that this is the retaliation against Ukrainian military for their actions that Moscow labels as terrorism on the Russian territory. The Kremlin also saying that Russia is going to continue to step up pressure on Ukraine because they are seeing the increased Ukrainian attacks on the Russian territory.
0: And the United States Supreme Court struck down U.S. President Donald Trump's executive order seeking to end birthright citizenship, the right of automatic citizenship to virtually all children born on American soil. Kate Fisher reports from Washington.
3: This was kind of Donald Trump's signature policy. It's something he's campaigned on throughout his political career. And he made this executive order on the first day of his second term in office. Now we are at the final decision by the Supreme Court, and they have rejected his challenge to the right to immediate citizenship to babies born here on American soil by 6 justices to 3.
0: From bureaus worldwide, this is FSN.

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1: From Feature Story News in Washington, I'm Jagruti Dave with a week in review. And this week, Qatar's foreign ministry declared positive progress in indirect talks between the United States and Iran in Doha, with mediators shuttling between the two delegations on issues tied to a memorandum of understanding. US President Donald Trump said denuclearization is moving along well, but Iran's deputy foreign minister said formal negotiations had not yet begun and working groups were still being set up. Mitch McCann reports from New York.
2: I think what we have to remember here is that this is nothing new, and it's become a common practice for both nations not just to disagree on discussion points, but to disagree on the fact that they have even talked about these things. So we've seen that in the last couple of months as negotiations have been going back and forth. At the moment, it seems the key points of discussion are around the Strait of Hormuz and Iran's desire to enforce tolling, as well as financial arrangements, for example, the rollback of sanctions and money that's been withheld from the Iranian government. And also the ceasefire in Lebanon is another key point of discussion.
1: Looking at another conflict, and Russia launched a massive strike on Kyiv, firing nearly 500 drones and more than 70 missiles at the Ukrainian capital, killing at least 21 people and injuring dozens more. The assault came days after Ukraine targeted Moscow with 61 drones, hitting what Ukrainian President Volodymyr Zelensky said was a satellite communications center used to coordinate Russian military operations. Dasha Chernyshova reports from Moscow.
3: The Russian officials insist that this is the retaliation against Ukrainian military for their actions that Moscow labels as terrorism on the Russian territory. The Kremlin also saying that Russia is going to continue to step up pressure on Ukraine because they are seeing the increased Ukrainian attacks on the Russian territory.
1: And the United States Supreme Court struck down U.S. President Donald Trump's executive order seeking to end birthright citizenship, the right of automatic citizenship to virtually all children born on American soil. Kate Fisher reports from Washington.
4: This was kind of Donald Trump's signature policy. It's something he's campaigned on throughout his political career. And he made this executive order on the first day of his second term in office. Now we are at the final decision by the Supreme Court, and they have rejected his challenge to the right to immediate citizenship to babies born here on American soil by six justices to three.
1: From bureaus worldwide, this is FSN.

0: From Feature Story News in Washington, I'm Jagruti Dave with a week in review. And this week, Qatar's foreign ministry declared positive progress in indirect talks between the United States and Iran in Doha, with mediators shuttling between the two delegations on issues tied to a memorandum of understanding. US President Donald Trump said denuclearization is moving along well, but Iran's deputy foreign minister said formal negotiations had not yet begun and working groups were still being set up. Mitch McCann reports from New York.
1: I think what we have to remember here is that this is nothing new, and it's become a common practice for both nations not just to disagree on discussion points, but to disagree on the fact that they have even talked about these things. So we've seen that in the last couple of months as negotiations have been going back and forth. At the moment, it seems the key points of discussion are around the Strait of Hormuz and Iran's desire to enforce tolling, as well as financial arrangements, for example, the rollback of sanctions and money that's been withheld from the Iranian government, and also the ceasefire in Lebanon is another key point of discussion.
0: Looking at another conflict, and Russia launched a massive strike on Kyiv, firing nearly 500 drones and more than 70 missiles at the Ukrainian capital, killing at least 21 people and injuring dozens more. The assault came days after Ukraine targeted Moscow with 61 drones, hitting what Ukrainian President Volodymyr Zelensky said was a satellite communications center used to coordinate Russian military operations. Dasha Chernyshova reports from Moscow.
2: The Russian officials insist that this is the retaliation against Ukrainian military for their actions that Moscow labels as terrorism on the Russian territory. The Kremlin also saying that Russia is going to continue to step up pressure on Ukraine because they are seeing the increased Ukrainian attacks on the Russian territory.
0: And the United States Supreme Court struck down U.S. President Donald Trump's executive order seeking to end birthright citizenship, the right of automatic citizenship to virtually all children born on American soil. Kate Fisher reports from Washington.
3: This was kind of Donald Trump's signature policy. It's something he's campaigned on throughout his political career. And he made this executive order on the first day of his second term in office. Now we are at the final decision by the Supreme Court, and they have rejected his challenge to the right to immediate citizenship to babies born here on American soil by six justices to three.
0: From Bureaus Worldwide, this is FSN.
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0: News. From Feature Story News in Washington, I'm Jagruti Dave with a week in review. And this week, Qatar's foreign ministry declared positive progress in indirect talks between the United States and Iran in Doha, with mediators shuttling between the two delegations on issues tied to a memorandum of understanding. US President Donald Trump said denuclearization is moving along well, but Iran's deputy foreign minister said formal negotiations had not yet begun and working groups were still being set up. Mitch McCann reports from New York.
1: I think what we have to remember here is that this is nothing new, and it's become a common practice for both nations not just to disagree on discussion points, but to disagree on the fact that they have even talked about these things. So we've seen that in the last couple of months as negotiations have been going back and forth. At the moment, it seems the key points of discussion are around the Strait of Hormuz and Iran's desire to enforce tolling, as well as financial arrangements, for example, the rollback of sanctions and money that's been withheld from the Iranian government, and also the ceasefire in Lebanon is another key point of discussion.
0: Looking at another conflict, and Russia launched a massive strike on Kyiv, firing nearly 500 drones and more than 70 missiles at the Ukrainian capital, killing at least 21 people and injuring dozens more. The assault came days after Ukraine targeted Moscow with 61 drones, hitting what Ukrainian President Volodymyr Zelensky said was a satellite communications center used to coordinate Russian military operations. Dasha Chernyshova reports from Moscow.
2: The Russian officials insist that this is the retaliation against Ukrainian military for their actions that Moscow labels as terrorism on the Russian territory. The Kremlin also saying that Russia is going to continue to step up pressure on Ukraine because they are seeing the increased Ukrainian attacks on the Russian territory.
0: And the United States Supreme Court struck down U.S. President Donald Trump's executive order seeking to end birthright citizenship, the right of automatic citizenship to virtually all children born on American soil. Kate Fisher reports from Washington.
3: This was kind of Donald Trump's signature policy. It's something he's campaigned on throughout his political career. And he made this executive order on the first day of his second term in office. Now we are at the final decision by the Supreme Court, and they have rejected his challenge to the right to immediate citizenship to babies born here on American soil by six justices to three.
0: From bureaus worldwide, this is FSN.

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1: From Feature Story News in Washington, I'm Jagruti Dave with a week in review. And this week, Qatar's foreign ministry declared positive progress in indirect talks between the United States and Iran in Doha, with mediators shuttling between the two delegations on issues tied to a memorandum of understanding. US President Donald Trump said denuclearization is moving along well, but Iran's deputy foreign minister said formal negotiations had not yet begun and working groups were still being set up. Mitch McCann reports from New York.
2: I think what we have to remember here is that this is nothing new, and it's become a common practice for both nations not just to disagree on discussion points, but to disagree on the fact that they have even talked about these things. So we've seen that in the last couple of months as negotiations have been going back and forth. At the moment, it seems the key points of discussion are around the Strait of Hormuz and Iran's desire to enforce tolling, as well as financial arrangements, for example, the rollback of sanctions and money that's been withheld from the Iranian government. And also the ceasefire in Lebanon is another key point of discussion.
1: Looking at another conflict, and Russia launched a massive strike on Kyiv, firing nearly 500 drones and more than 70 missiles at the Ukrainian capital, killing at least 21 people and injuring dozens more. The assault came days after Ukraine targeted Moscow with 61 drones, hitting what Ukrainian President Volodymyr Zelensky said was a satellite communications center used to coordinate Russian military operations. Dasha Chernyshova reports from Moscow.
3: The Russian officials insist that this is the retaliation against Ukrainian military for their actions that Moscow labels as terrorism on the Russian territory. The Kremlin also saying that Russia is going to continue to step up pressure on Ukraine because they are seeing the increased Ukrainian attacks on the Russian territory.
1: And the United States Supreme Court struck down U.S. President Donald Trump's executive order seeking to end birthright citizenship, the right of automatic citizenship to virtually all children born on American soil. Kate Fisher reports from Washington.
4: This was kind of Donald Trump's signature policy. It's something he's campaigned on throughout his political career. And he made this executive order on the first day of his second term in office. Now we are at the final decision by the Supreme Court, and they have rejected his challenge to the right to immediate citizenship to babies born here on American soil by six justices to three.
1: From bureaus worldwide, this is FSN.

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1: From Feature Story News in Washington, I'm Jagruti Dave with a week in review. And this week, Qatar's foreign ministry declared positive progress in indirect talks between the United States and Iran in Doha, with mediators shuttling between the two delegations on issues tied to a memorandum of understanding. US President Donald Trump said denuclearization is moving along well, but Iran's deputy foreign minister said formal negotiations had not yet begun and working groups were still being set up. Mitch McCann reports from New York.
2: I think what we have to remember here is that this is nothing new, and it's become a common practice for both nations not just to disagree on discussion points, but to disagree on the fact that they have even talked about these things. So we've seen that in the last couple of months as negotiations have been going back and forth. At the moment, it seems the key points of discussion are around the Strait of Hormuz and Iran's desire to enforce tolling, as well as financial arrangements, for example, the rollback of sanctions and money that's been withheld from the Iranian government. And also the ceasefire in Lebanon is another key point of discussion.
1: Looking at another conflict, and Russia launched a massive strike on Kyiv, firing nearly 500 drones and more than 70 missiles at the Ukrainian capital, killing at least 21 people and injuring dozens more. The assault came days after Ukraine targeted Moscow with 61 drones, hitting what Ukrainian President Volodymyr Zelensky said was a satellite communications center used to coordinate Russian military operations. Dasha Chernyshova reports from Moscow.
3: The Russian officials insist that this is the retaliation against Ukrainian military for their actions that Moscow labels as terrorism on the Russian territory. The Kremlin also saying that Russia is going to continue to step up pressure on Ukraine because they are seeing the increased Ukrainian attacks on the Russian territory.
1: And the United States Supreme Court struck down U.S. President Donald Trump's executive order seeking to end birthright citizenship, the right of automatic citizenship to virtually all children born on American soil. Kate Fisher reports from Washington.
4: This was kind of Donald Trump's signature policy. It's something he's campaigned on throughout his political career. And he made this executive order on the first day of his second term in office. Now we are at the final decision by the Supreme Court, and they have rejected his challenge to the right to immediate citizenship to babies born here on American soil by six justices to three.
1: From bureaus worldwide, this is FSN.

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1: From Feature Story News in Washington, I'm Jagruti Dave with a week in review. And this week, Qatar's foreign ministry declared positive progress in indirect talks between the United States and Iran in Doha, with mediators shuttling between the two delegations on issues tied to a memorandum of understanding. US President Donald Trump said denuclearization is moving along well, but Iran's deputy foreign minister said formal negotiations had not yet begun and working groups were still being set up. Mitch McCann reports from New York.
2: I think what we have to remember here is that this is nothing new, and it's become a common practice for both nations not just to disagree on discussion points, but to disagree on the fact that they have even talked about these things. So we've seen that in the last couple of months as negotiations have been going back and forth. At the moment, it seems the key points of discussion are around the Strait of Hormuz and Iran's desire to enforce tolling, as well as financial arrangements, for example, the rollback of sanctions and money that's been withheld from the Iranian government. And also the ceasefire in Lebanon is another key point of discussion.
1: Looking at another conflict, and Russia launched a massive strike on Kyiv, firing nearly 500 drones and more than 70 missiles at the Ukrainian capital, killing at least 21 people and injuring dozens more. The assault came days after Ukraine targeted Moscow with 61 drones, hitting what Ukrainian President Volodymyr Zelensky said was a satellite communications center used to coordinate Russian military operations. Dasha Chernyshova reports from Moscow.
3: The Russian officials insist that this is the retaliation against Ukrainian military for their actions that Moscow labels as terrorism on the Russian territory. The Kremlin also saying that Russia is going to continue to step up pressure on Ukraine because they are seeing the increased Ukrainian attacks on the Russian territory.
1: And the United States Supreme Court struck down U.S. President Donald Trump's executive order seeking to end birthright citizenship, the right of automatic citizenship to virtually all children born on American soil. Kate Fisher reports from Washington.
4: This was kind of Donald Trump's signature policy. It's something he's campaigned on throughout his political career. And he made this executive order on the first day of his second term in office. Now we are at the final decision by the Supreme Court, and they have rejected his challenge to the right to immediate citizenship to babies born here on American soil by six justices to three.
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2: From Feature Story News in Washington, I'm Jagruti Dave with a week in review. And this week, Qatar's foreign ministry declared positive progress in indirect talks between the United States and Iran in Doha, with mediators shuttling between the two delegations on issues tied to a memorandum of understanding. US President Donald Trump said denuclearization is moving along well, but Iran's deputy foreign minister said formal negotiations had not yet begun and working groups were still being set up. Mitch McCann reports from New York.
3: I think what we have to remember here is that this is nothing new, and it's become a common practice for both nations not just to disagree on discussion points, but to disagree on the fact that they have even talked about these things. So we've seen that in the last couple of months as negotiations have been going back and forth. At the moment, it seems the key points of discussion are around the Strait of Hormuz and Iran's desire to enforce tolling, as well as financial arrangements, for example, the rollback of sanctions and money that's been withheld from the Iranian government. And also the ceasefire in Lebanon is another key point of discussion.
2: Looking at another conflict, and Russia launched a massive strike on Kyiv, firing nearly 500 drones and more than 70 missiles at the Ukrainian capital, killing at least 21 people and injuring dozens more. The assault came days after Ukraine targeted Moscow with 61 drones, hitting what Ukrainian President Volodymyr Zelensky said was a satellite communications center used to coordinate Russian military operations. Dasha Chernyshova reports from Moscow.
4: The Russian officials insist that this is the retaliation against Ukrainian military for their actions that Moscow labels as terrorism on the Russian territory. The Kremlin also saying that Russia is going to continue to step up pressure on Ukraine because they are seeing the increased Ukrainian attacks on the Russian territory.
2: And the United States Supreme Court struck down U.S. President Donald Trump's executive order seeking to end birthright citizenship, the right of automatic citizenship to virtually all children born on American soil. Kate Fisher reports from Washington.
5: This was kind of Donald Trump's signature policy. It's something he's campaigned on throughout his political career. And he made this executive order on the first day of his second term in office. Now we are at the final decision by the Supreme Court, and they have rejected his challenge to the right to immediate citizenship to babies born here on American soil by six justices to 3.
2: From bureaus worldwide, this is FSN.
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0: News. From Feature Story News in Washington, I'm Jagruti Dave with a week in review. And this week, Qatar's foreign ministry declared positive progress in indirect talks between the United States and Iran in Doha, with mediators shuttling between the two delegations on issues tied to a memorandum of understanding. US President Donald Trump said denuclearization is moving along well, but Iran's deputy foreign minister said formal negotiations had not yet begun and working groups were still being set up. Mitch McCann reports from New York.
1: I think what we have to remember here is that this is nothing new, and it's become a common practice for both nations not just to disagree on discussion points, but to disagree on the fact that they have even talked about these things. So we've seen that in the last couple of months as negotiations have been going back and forth. At the moment, it seems the key points of discussion are around the Strait of Hormuz and Iran's desire to enforce tolling, as well as financial arrangements, for example, the rollback of sanctions and money that's been withheld from the Iranian government. And also the ceasefire in Lebanon is another key point of discussion.
0: Looking at another conflict, and Russia launched a massive strike on Kyiv, firing nearly 500 drones and more than 70 missiles at the Ukrainian capital, killing at least 21 people and injuring dozens more. The assault came days after Ukraine targeted Moscow with 61 drones, hitting what Ukrainian President Volodymyr Zelensky said was a satellite communications center used to coordinate Russian military operations. Dasha Chernyshova reports from Moscow.
2: The Russian officials insist that this is the retaliation against Ukrainian military for their actions that Moscow labels as terrorism on the Russian territory. The Kremlin also saying that Russia is going to continue to step up pressure on Ukraine because they are seeing the increased Ukrainian attacks on the Russian territory.
0: And the United States Supreme Court struck down U.S. President Donald Trump's executive order seeking to end birthright citizenship, the right of automatic citizenship to virtually all children born on American soil. Kate Fisher reports from Washington.
3: This was kind of Donald Trump's signature policy. It's something he's campaigned on throughout his political career. And he made this executive order on the first day of his second term in office. Now we are at the final decision by the Supreme Court, and they have rejected his challenge to the right to immediate citizenship to babies born here on American soil by six justices to three.
0: From Bureaus Worldwide, this is FSN.
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5: Australia went down to Egypt in a dramatic penalty shootout after a 2-2 draw. Imam Ashour gave Egypt the lead before a Mohamed Hani own goal levelled it for the Socceroos. Egypt advanced 4-2 on penalties after a tense battle. Spain outclassed Austria 3-0 to advance to the last 16, with Spain easing into the knockout stages with a dominant display. Portugal edged Croatia 2-1 with a late winner from Ramos to reach the last 16. Cristiano Ronaldo's side survived late drama thanks to a huge VAR call, and Switzerland swept past Algeria 2-0 with a comfortable victory. Argentina survived a huge scare beating Cape Verde 3-2 after extra time. Lionel Messi scored, but Cape Verde twice equalised, including a stunning goal from Sidney Lopes Cabral before Lisandro Martinez, and a late winner sent the holders through. Colombia defeated Ghana 1-0 with a goal from John Arias to advance to the last 16. Formula One heads to Silverstone this weekend for the British Grand Prix Sprint Weekend. Kimi Antonelli leads the Drivers' Championship ahead of Mercedes' teammate George Russell and Ferrari's Lewis Hamilton. At Wimbledon, Novak Djokovic battled past Rinderknecht in five sets to reach the fourth round. Jannik Sinner and Felix Auger Aliassime cruised through their third round matches. Naomi Osaka defeated Daria Kasatkina in a gritty contest to advance. Alexandra Iala and Alex de Minaur also progressed. In AFL, Brisbane Lions defeated Geelong while Sydney Swans routed the Western Bulldogs. Adelaide held off West Coast in a 25-point win. And the Tour de France gets underway today with Stage 1 team time trial in Barcelona. Australian Jayco Alula squad aims to punch above their weight as defending champion Tadej Pogacar faces strong rivals.
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1: From Feature Story News in Washington, I'm Jagruti Dave with a week in review. And this week, Qatar's foreign ministry declared positive progress in indirect talks between the United States and Iran in Doha, with mediators shuttling between the two delegations on issues tied to a memorandum of understanding. US President Donald Trump said denuclearization is moving along well, but Iran's deputy foreign minister said formal negotiations had not yet begun and working groups were still being set up. Mitch McCann reports from New York.
2: I think what we have to remember here is that this is nothing new, and it's become a common practice for both nations not just to disagree on discussion points, but to disagree on the fact that they have even talked about these things. So we've seen that in the last couple of months as negotiations have been going back and forth. At the moment, it seems the key points of discussion are around the Strait of Hormuz and Iran's desire to enforce tolling, as well as financial arrangements, for example, the rollback of sanctions and money that's been withheld from the Iranian government. And also the ceasefire in Lebanon is another key point of discussion.
1: Looking at another conflict, and Russia launched a massive strike on Kyiv, firing nearly 500 drones and more than 70 missiles at the Ukrainian capital, killing at least 21 people and injuring dozens more. The assault came days after Ukraine targeted Moscow with 61 drones, hitting what Ukrainian President Volodymyr Zelensky said was a satellite communications center used to coordinate Russian military operations. Dasha Chernyshova reports from Moscow.
3: The Russian officials insist that this is the retaliation against Ukrainian military for their actions that Moscow labels as terrorism on the Russian territory. The Kremlin also saying that Russia is going to continue to step up pressure on Ukraine because they are seeing the increased Ukrainian attacks on the Russian territory.
1: And the United States Supreme Court struck down U.S. President Donald Trump's executive order seeking to end birthright citizenship, the right of automatic citizenship to virtually all children born on American soil. Kate Fisher reports from Washington.
4: This was kind of Donald Trump's signature policy. It's something he's campaigned on throughout his political career. And he made this executive order on the first day of his second term in office. Now we are at the final decision by the Supreme Court, and they have rejected his challenge to the right to immediate citizenship to babies born here on American soil by six justices to three.
1: From Bureaus Worldwide, this is FSN.

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2: From Feature Story News in Washington, I'm Jagruti Dave with a week in review. And this week, Qatar's foreign ministry declared positive progress in indirect talks between the United States and Iran in Doha, with mediators shuttling between the two delegations on issues tied to a memorandum of understanding. US President Donald Trump said denuclearization is moving along well, but Iran's deputy foreign minister said formal negotiations had not yet begun and working groups were still being set up. Mitch McCann reports from New York.
3: I think what we have to remember here is that this is nothing new, and it's become a common practice for both nations not just to disagree on discussion points, but to disagree on the fact that they have even talked about these things. So we've seen that in the last couple of months as negotiations have been going back and forth. At the moment, it seems the key points of discussion are around the Strait of Hormuz and Iran's desire to enforce tolling, as well as financial arrangements, for example, the rollback of sanctions and money that's been withheld from the Iranian government. And also the ceasefire in Lebanon is another key point of discussion.
2: Looking at another conflict, and Russia launched a massive strike on Kyiv, firing nearly 500 drones and more than 70 missiles at the Ukrainian capital, killing at least 21 people and injuring dozens more. The assault came days after Ukraine targeted Moscow with 61 drones, hitting what Ukrainian President Volodymyr Zelensky said was a satellite communications center used to coordinate Russian military operations. Dasha Chernyshova reports from Moscow.
4: The Russian officials insist that this is the retaliation against Ukrainian military for their actions that Moscow labels as terrorism on the Russian territory. The Kremlin also saying that Russia is going to continue to step up pressure on Ukraine because they are seeing the increased Ukrainian attacks on the Russian territory.
2: And the United States Supreme Court struck down U.S. President Donald Trump's executive order seeking to end birthright citizenship, the right of automatic citizenship to virtually all children born on American soil. Kate Fisher reports from Washington.
5: This was kind of Donald Trump's signature policy. It's something he's campaigned on throughout his political career. And he made this executive order on the first day of his second term in office. Now we are at the final decision by the Supreme Court, and they have rejected his challenge to the right to immediate citizenship to babies born here on American soil by six justices to 3.
2: From bureaus worldwide, this is FSN.
1: You've tuned to Asia.